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1: The Yanks and Red Sox close out their series in the Bronx.
2: High fly ball, right center field. Rafael Abad on the track, at the wall. See ya! A three-run home run for Chisholm.
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5: 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Numbers for L.A. Handy the runout. Lay it up and up.
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1: The Yanks and Red Sox close out their series in the Bronx.
2: High fly ball, right center field. Rafael Abad on the track, at the wall. See ya! A three-run home run for Chisholm.
1: Get you ready for Game 3 of the NBA Finals.
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5: Here's Blum. Numbers for L.A. Handy, the run out. Lay it up and up.
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6: A wackly, wriggly series concluded on Sunday Night Baseball on ESPN Radio. The Giants, they took Friday's opener by the lopsided margin of 18-3. In that game, they hit 7 home runs, their most home runs in a game at Wrigley Field in franchise history. The Cubs, they bounced back on Saturday with their 8th walk-off win, the most in Major League Baseball, and the most within their first 65 games of a season since 2015. Rubber match began with a San Francisco strike.
7: Here comes a 1-1. Swing and a line drive out towards left center field. That's a base hit. Pete Crow Armstrong picks it up, fires it into second. Devers coming in to score

0: time to win some money.
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1: Of the night.
3: All right, we're going to keep this one nice and sweet and simple. Knicks on the money line. They win game three at home. Electric atmosphere, Madison Square Garden. Knicks on the money line. It's $100 to make $176. That is the play of the day.
4: Ooh. We survived a terrible, terrible moment in our history.
1: The most unsportsmanlike moment of the day.
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7: We are on Sportsmanlike here on ESPN Radio. 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Did you get your word of the day in?
8: I did not, but Cece said that New York City was in full bloom earlier in the show. Others may say it's floriferous.
7: Floriferous?
8: Correct. It means a garden that has an abundance of blooms. Floriferous.
7: So you were setting up the bloom take the whole time, I guess.
8: Well, he just happened to weave it in at the top of the show, but I thought if I responded with floriferous at the top of the show that you would call it out. I thought maybe we would circle back to that. We didn't. You took the bait.
7: Yep.
8: With another word. So floriferous, our word of the day.
7: You win 1-0 you this week so far. All right, unsportsmanlike moments. So first off, Micah Parsons, Green Bay Packers, your guy Smalls, had a fascinating tweet over the weekend. I want everybody to react to it. I feel like Pat Costello may have written this tweet for him. I haven't even had a wedding yet, but just showing up for a wedding is expensive as hell. Happens to be right.
8: The money that I have spent in my lifetime celebrating other people's life decisions, I could buy real estate with it.
3: Real estate?
8: I have been to and been in so many weddings, and I am so...
7: Don't do the caveat.
3: I'm
8: happy
3: many,
8: to be included in their day.
3: How many weddings?
8: At least 30.
7: And you've been in
3: 30 weddings?
8: No, I've been in 7.
3: You've been in 7, but seven? You've been to 30.
8: At least.
3: Because you got to have the right fit and
8: I've
3: all that stuff.
8: I've been to at least
3: travel.
8: 30. Travel, gift, outfit.
3: Lodging.
8: Transportation, yeah. Lodging. Mind you, a lot of those weddings, it's because I know the bride, which means engagement party, bachelorette party, bridal shower. All of it.
3: So what's our batting average here? How are we doing? Like, are most of those people still married? Where are we at with this?
8: I don't think I've been to any weddings of someone who's been divorced, actually.
3: Oh, so Smallman, the good luck charm for people's marriage.
8: That's right.
7: So what are you saying per couple? 1,000 on
8: every wedding?
3: 1,000.
7: Has 1,000.
8: Basically a comma in it, yeah.
7: I'm saying all in. I mean,
8: all
7: not,
8: in, yeah. With every party and everything.
9: Sheesh. Let's say 1,000.
7: Because
8: that's the thing. You go to the engagement party, you bring in a gift. You go to the bachelorette party, you're getting a gift. You go to the bridal shower. Guess what there is? A registry. You know what else is? You know what else has a registry? The wedding. I give an envelope of cash because I'm Italian. That's what we do.
3: Appreciate that.
8: There, you know what I mean? Like, use the cash. Go on your honeymoon. Exactly. Have a time on me. That all adds up. That all adds up.
7: But there's also probably an expectation when you're Micah Parsons and you're showing up
8: Correct.
7: For a wedding.
8: That you better give a generous gift.
7: Oh, my God.
8: You're Micah Parsons.
7: You're Micah Parsons.
8: You can't be cheap.
3: You make quarterback money.
7: Yeah.
8: No, and you know what?
3: And that's the thing. Everybody knows what you make.
8: I was just going to say the same thing.
3: Everybody knows what you make.
7: Let's say for argument's sake.
8: It's all like me. It's shrouded in a bit of mystery.
3: Year,
8: you know what I mean? They don't really know. With Micah, I know to the cent what
3: exactly,
8: they're pulling.
3: Exactly.
7: So let's say, Cece, you invited Micah Parsons to your wedding.
3: Yeah.
7: What's the gift that he better be giving at least?
3: See, it's interesting because... When you got it, people think it's tacky to have a registry and expect really nice gifts. So what my wife and I did for our wedding registry or whatever, we said, donate to one of these three charities.
8: Love that.
7: Chris exactly. Canty's bank account.
3: No, not...
8: Chris Canty Foundation. That's Boys and Girls Club, maybe, right?
3: United Way.
8: But I know maybe Chicago. Okay.
3: And then Plan A.
8: Plan
3: so that my
8: Go
3: wife
8: ahead.
3: Is on the board for Plan A. So women's health. So, like, yeah, like...
7: Well, you're still going to check how much did Micah give, especially now knowing he could write it off.
3: Yes, that's my point. Like, if it's a write-off and you got it to
7: What's
3: get...
7: What's
3: like,
7: At least 5?
3: If you've got 8 figures in the bank account, 9 figures in the bank account, I'm going to need to have a healthy 4-digit donation. So it's good. For Micah Parsons, I don't want to be in his pockets, but I'm going to go ahead... $5,000 feels about right.
7: Yeah.
8: Especially if you're close. If he directly is close to the person.
3: It's going to charity. You're writing it off anyway.
8: Yeah,
3: donate the money.
7: Mike is right. You know what? That's what it comes down to. That tweet is actually correct, looking at that tweet. All right,
3: see,
7: next
3: see, that's
7: one.
3: That's why I don't have a problem with the people that are like, you know what? I'm not going to go to the wedding. I'm just going to give you a bomb-ass gift. I'm cool with them people. Because they're like, look, I'm just going to take the money that would have cost for the fit, for the hotel, for the flight, and roll that into your wedding gift. You're welcome.
7: I'd rather that. Anybody I invite to anything, give me a gift. I don't need you there.
8: ECHC? It lowers.
3: So you don't want us to come to the ECHC?
8: That's right.
7: That's a little different.
3: How is it different? You said anytime you invite somebody to something.
7: But nobody gives me
8: none
7: gifts.
8: None of us show up, but Ed has a mountain of gifts.
3: Yeah, right.
7: But there's no gifts. Nobody gives me gifts.
3: So it's just you
8: no,
3: and the hibachi
8: guy. No, we
3: bring
8: guy, wine. You know, we bring flowers for your wife.
7: Do you know? Oh, wait a minute. So yesterday, we went to something for my son's camp. And they had something with name tags or whatever. And my wife literally turns to me and she goes, oh, the Mike Tannenbaum effect here. Because Mike T required us to have name tags at our hibachi cookout last year with everyone from the show that's on the show and a part of the show. We all know each other's names. Anyway, all right, next one. So Fernando Mendoza is Mr. Vegas now. When you think about Mendoza, you think about Vegas, of course, or maybe not. He was there for the Golden Knights over the weekend. How do we think he did as a hype man? How do we think Mendoza did as the hype man for the Vegas Golden Knights over the weekend?
3: I actually think he did pretty good. I like it. Yeah.
7: He's cranking
3: Mendoza
7: that
3: did
7: up.
3: Good with cranking it up.
8: Crank that soldier boy.
3: Miles Garrett did good with his appearance with the Dodgers with the pitch. Through an actual strike.
7: Yeah. I mean, the Kobe shirt with Dodgers hat. Like it.
3: Yeah. Faces we know in new places, they're doing well.
7: All right.
8: I appreciate that Fernando Mendoza gave it his all. He really leaned
7: well, you knew
8: in.
7: He was going to do that.
8: But,
7: that's
8: you know,
7: who he is.
8: He doesn't try to be cool in the moment. He's like, I'm going to go at this 1,000%.
3: Yeah, but that's the thing. You could sense that with his persona, he wants to be buttoned up.
8: Yeah.
3: But he looked like he let it go
8: he let
3: in
8: it
3: that
8: loose.
3: Moment.
8: Yeah.
3: Like it's good to see that.
7: And then finally, Danhausen. Cursed the Carolina Hurricanes over the weekend. Oh, the audio is not great. I apologize. I thought we were going to play the audio. That's on me. Yes, but they put
0: just
7: them on
0: do
7: the
0: your
7: big
0: impression
7: screen.
0: Of it.
7: Very nice. Very evil. You are cursed. There you go. Danhausen cursing the Hurricanes, and they lost. On to Tuesday. We're on Sportsmanlike.
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11: Well, good morning. Look out for an incident with possible injuries at East 29th Street and South Houghton Road. Utilize Harrison or 22nd Street to circumvent. Also, be advised the shoulder will be closed on I-10 eastbound from Houghton Road, milepost 275, to Wentworth Road, milepost 282. It starts this Wednesday, June 10th at 5 a.m. and ends June 19th at 2 p.m. I'm Tip, and that was your Tucson traffic.
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0: Happy Monday. Hope everyone had a great weekend. Thank you guys for listening to Spears and Ali right here on ESPN Tucson, 1490 AM, 94.9 HD Channel 4, and the Spears and Ali podcast. I am Justin Spears. Here's my good buddy, Ali Farhang. We've got a fun show planned for you guys today. We're going to be talking to Rayshon Kizer, head coach of the Tucson Sugar Skulls, coming up here at 7:40. Fresh off the Tucson Sugar Skulls' huge win over the New Mexico Chupacabras. Now the Sugar Skulls on a two-game winning streak going into a very important part of schedule. Got some tough back-to-back games. Got a road game this upcoming weekend against the Vegas Nighthawks, the defending IFL champions. And then next week at home against the Arizona Rattlers. So a couple of big-time games coming up for the Sugar Skulls. But Tucson looking pretty good, Ali.
1: Man,
0: Sugar Skulls got something going on right now.
1: I don't want to be overly dramatic here, but I'm trying to, you know, plan it down the middle of the road. Just because I said it doesn't make it true, just like when you say it.
0: I was going to say, very Rupert of you, yeah. Man.
1: This may be the best team we've ever had since 2019.
0: Yes.
1: I mean, from offense and defense, our defense is legitimately top two in the league. And now with Johnson at quarterback and you know, we signed a receiver named McGriff, who's like 6'6", and got great hands, to go with Lofton. And the other dude, I can't remember his name. It's just the team. It's just they're playing beautiful, complimentary football right now. And, you know, some good things brewing in Tucson with our Sugar Skulls. And I really feel we're going to show where this team is this week in Vegas against the defending champs, because we played them game one. We kind of hung with them the whole game, and they got us at the end of the game. This team today is far superior to that team game one.
0: Absolutely.
1: And I think we're gonna open some eyes this weekend in Vegas.
0: And that game is kind of a revenge game of sorts for Tucson quarterback Jerome Johnson. Jerome Johnson was the quarterback of Vegas a couple years ago, won the IFL offensive MVP, led the league in rushing touchdowns, and took Vegas to their first ever playoff appearance, and then got Wally Pipped the following season by former Arizona quarterback Jaden Delora, who's still the starting quarterback right now. So for Jerome, this is the case of him playing bad football. He was just in a situation where he got injured. A guy came in, played really well. They rode with a hot hand, and now that guy is the franchise quarterback for Vegas. And
1: yeah.
0: So now those two guys get to play against each other in a quarterback duel in Las Vegas. So that should be a lot of fun. I can't wait for that game.
1: Yeah, I mean, we're hoping that Jaden gets images of Mississippi State in his head and maybe throws the ball to us a couple times.
0: If only this was in Tucson, you could have all the cowbells back like yesterday. Man, that was awesome.
1: You know, well, and you kind of lead me into my next point. You know, you talk about complimentary football. The one thing about this season, as we've seen as it gone along, the crowd and their energy and the engagement has incrementally increased, and it's been great. Like, lately, it's been great. And now that's being complemented by great play on the field.
0: Yep.
1: And when you got those two things together, really special. And I feel like I should stop talking because, you know, Justin, you're there, you're watching, you've got a critical eye. You mostly tell the truth when it benefits you. So tell me, from your perspective, you know, I mean, we had UVA Arizona football with us yesterday, which was just great. And like kind of my dream for this community is where different sports teams, sports programs come out and support each other at various times. I mean, this has been a dream of mine for a long time. Yesterday, it was a reality. So from your perspective and you talking to the U of A football players, from talking to Coach Brennan, you know, what are your takeaways?
0: Yeah. Well, Brent Brennan and the Arizona football staff, I'm glad they finally came out to a Tucson Sugar Skulls game because, you know, they have IFL watching experience. At least I know Ben Thinis does, who's the chief of staff, because he worked in the Washington area. I think the Spokane Shock was the team that he worked around. And then San Jose also had a team as well while they were at San Jose State.
1: So Sabercats.
0: It was the Sabercats. Yeah, San Jose Sabercats.
1: Sabino, baby.
0: Yeah.
1: I know that.
0: S-A-B-I-N-O.
1: Yeah.
0: So, yeah, they're very familiar with the IFL game, but for them to finally come out to a Tucson Sugar Skulls game and just have a great time, that was really cool to see. And, I mean, I just think about just the moments over the course of the season and to see, I mean, the most important sports figure in Tucson

0: as well. To see that sort of collaboration, it hasn't been done before. And to see that, I think, is just really cool. And it just speaks to the efforts that the front office is making, the ownership, because they want to be a part of Tucson. They want to collaborate with all the other sports franchises. And I think, what is it? High tides raise all ships. And so I think just having that connection, I mean, heck, seeing the Tucson Sugar Skulls and Arizona football Instagram accounts collaborate on a post together.
1: Yeah.
0: Oh, that was freaking awesome, man.
1: Yeah, the players interacting and kind of, you know, you want to build that brotherhood up just beyond,
0: yeah,
1: you know, just yourselves. You want to think bigger as far as our, you know, shaking hands across the community. And the players were great. And I'd like to just take a moment and say that, you know, I didn't get to talk to all the players, mostly, and not for a long time, but Trey Spivey and Trey Smith.
0: Yeah, I talked to them for a little bit.
1: Those gentlemen are, you know, we talk a lot about Noah Fifita and what a great ambassador he is for Arizona football. Totally true. And those young men could not have been more polite, more engaged, more just absolutely wonderful ambassadors for Arizona football. I mean, sometimes you go to those things, Justin, you know how it is. It's like, hey, why don't you do this? Come in. And there's a reluctance. And you can tell that they don't want to be there.
0: Yeah.
1: And they want to, or they're on their phones the whole time. Not these guys. These guys are right there. They're watching, they're paying attention, they're into it, and just the nicest, most polite young men. So this culture thing we talk about with Arizona football, there's a reality to it when you see it up and close, yeah, up close.
0: And I'm kicking myself, Ali, and I'm shameful to admit this, that I was chatting with those guys at the start of the game. They missed the opening kickoff for a touchdown.
1: Mm.
0: And then everyone was like, wait, what? And we all went back and we saw the replay on the video board. I was like, all right, fellas, I'm not going to talk to you anymore. You guys enjoy the game. Have a good one. I'll see you later.
1: Yeah. Are you coming back next year or are you going to turn pro?
0: No, see, there's no, they're done after this upcoming season. So they're seniors. Actually, no.
1: Spivey is not.
0: Yeah. And I told him, I was like, My bold prediction this year, you're not going to even need your senior season. We're going to see you preparing for the NFL next year.
1: He's got all the tools to be a top 60 draft choice. He's got all the talent. He's got the stature. But, man, we're looking forward to seeing what he's going to do this year. And, the guys were absolutely phenomenal, everybody.
0: Yeah.
1: And, look, you got Tommy Lloyd engaging with everybody, puts on a helmet during the game, right? And you got on the big board Brent Brennan doing 6'7" on the Jumbotron. I mean, it's great.
0: And Trey Smith, I asked both Trey Smith and Trey Spivey, like, hey, what do you guys think about the talent level? And they're like, yeah, these guys are legit, man. I'm like, yeah. I mean, this is CFL, UFL talent, guys that are like on the fringe of making the NFL. And I told him about the story of the Tucson Sugar Skulls first season. Their star defensive back was Matt Elam, who used to be a first-round pick by the Baltimore Ravens.
1: Do you know where he was picked out of? What school?
0: Florida.
1: Yes, dude. Good
0: heck
1: job.
0: Yeah.
1: It's a guy thing.
0: It's a dude thing. And that's what what's so beautiful about that 82-0 game that's been going popular. And I know our listeners right now are like, oh my gosh, I am addicted to that game.
1: Yeah.
0: If you don't know what it is, just go on your phones.
1: Don't do it.
0: Not while you're driving. Google it. 82-0 game.
1: Did I introduce it to you guys?
0: You did. Thank you.
1: I'm like, it is addicting.
2: Yeah.
1: It is addicting.
2: What is it? 82-0.com, right?
0: 820, yeah.
2: Yeah.
0: -0.com.
1: Anyway,
0: yeah.
1: It's fun. It's a fun little game. And if you're really good, you do it without the stats.
0: So I got 82-0, but I did it with the stats. So I'm like, I don't feel right. I got to get 82-0 without the stats. I'm still working on it, man.
1: That's a tough task.
0: Well, dude, it's hard because I'm like, ooh, 2000s, Orlando Magic. Oh, yeah, Dwight Howard easily. And then I'll spin it again, and I'll get 1960s Sixers. And I'm like, damn it, man, I could have Will Chamberlain.
1: Yeah.
0: So
1: that's the rub, right? You just don't know what the next spin's going to be. It's like, do I put him in center or
0: power forward?
1: And I hope I get Wilt or Kareem.
0: Yeah.
1: It was it's a fun game. And you should play it. It's good, better than social media.
0: Yeah.
1: So, but yeah, overall, Just going fantastic back. Day at the Boneyard, and

0: And the crowd was humming. I think it opened up a lot of those guys' eyes as far as, you know, the level of football that's being played at the IFL. And, you know, not every college football player is going to make it to the NFL.
1: Yeah.
0: And then, but if you want to keep playing, you know, there's an opportunity for you, whether it's, you know, right here, and you can stay at home with the Tucson Sugar Skulls.
1: Yep. But real quick, going back to what I said about 82-0, it just shows that it doesn't take much for dudes to be entertained. All you got to do is just have a platform to where you could say random athletes' names. Like, how about that guy? Oh, what about that guy? What school did he go to? We do this for hours, man. But anyways.
0: Well, to that point, my significant other asked me a question I could not answer. Maybe you guys can. We were watching the collegiate championships golf, men's golf.
1: Yeah.
0: And I think Oklahoma State, they did something good, and their player came off the course, and the rest of them are like pushing him and hitting him, like, yeah, good job. Yeah. She's like, why do guys beat each other up to celebrate? And I'm like, I don't know. Because we're stunted emotionally, and we don't know how to express it in a proper way.
1: It's the tale as old as time. It's the ooga booga caveman thing.
0: It's like, so what I'm going to do is I'm going to hit you really hard in the chest and say, good job.
2: Yeah.
1: It's great, man. But yeah, going back to the Tucson Sugar Skulls and their win over New Mexico, just great complimentary football, and it's been great to see this quarterback play. Jerome Johnson, who had 3 touchdown passes. Also, did he have a rushing touchdown?
0: I think he did. Yes,
1: well?
0: He did.
1: Yes, yeah. he also had a rushing touchdown.
0: In fact, I think the first 4 offensive plays were him rushing, and he scored a touchdown off of it.
1: Yeah.
0: And frankly, I talked to one of the coaches after. I'm like, listen, this guy's feet are electric. He's very dynamic, but can he stop running so much? Because he needs to stay healthy.
1: Yeah.
2: He lives up to that moniker Edmund gave him when he was on last week. The king of broken plays, I think is what he said.
0: Yeah. He's
2: when all else fails.
0: Yeah, no, the game was out of hand. We were up by a lot, and, you know, pulled him for the backup quarterback, which you find out why the guy was the backup quarterback. And no disrespect. I mean, our backup quarterback's also on kickoff team.
1: Yeah.
0: So I guess he's, like, lightning fast. You know, like, this guy is, the one of the fastest human beings you'll ever see. He gets down the field.
2: Makes fast people look not fast?
0: Yes.
1: Damn, it's fast.
0: And, yeah, that is fast. And, but, yeah, he was taking a lot of hits in that game, and I'm like, this game's at it. Just stop running. Stop running. We're good, man. We're good.
1: But, yeah, Jerome Johnson, 7-for-11 passing, 167 yards, 3 touchdowns, no interceptions. Key stat right there. And then Jerome Johnson also rushing, led the Sugar Skulls in rushing with 64 yards and a touchdown. So
2: he did 165 and 7 completions?
0: Yeah.
1: Yeah.
2: That's bonkers.
1: Javion Lofton, 3 catches, 100 yards. Wow. 2 touchdowns.
0: Lofton had this one-handed catch. It was like a, I don't know, 30-yard touchdown, 35-yard touchdown. It was, I mean.
2: On a 50-yard field, that's insane.
0: It was, yeah, no. We were like at the 15-yard line.
2: Yeah.
0: So we threw it deep, and he went up, and he one-handed it for a touchdown.
2: Beautiful.
0: It was really nice.
1: Hey, by the way, did you guys see that the Diamondbacks signed Max Kepler, the outfielder? Who is no Max Kepler outfielder who's out for 80 games for performance enhancing drugs. He was popped for PEDs in January and he remains on the MLB restricted list. Even though he has signed with the Diamondbacks, he is set to miss 80 games and is ineligible for the postseason. So obviously this is a long-term addition for the D-backs. But Kepler recently played for the Philadelphia Phillies, really good player, played for Team USA Baseball in the World Baseball Classic. So, you know, I think this is a, you know, long-term-wise, chess move, maybe a good fit for the Arizona Diamondbacks.
0: We shall see. I mean, I would ask why nobody would sign him beginning of the season. So you get, I mean, I guess it doesn't matter, but it does matter because his suspension would be half of this year. He could have played the second half of the year.
1: Yeah.
0: So
2: maybe they're trying to see how much his performance was enhanced.
0: Potentially. That flaxseed oil will get you.
1: Yeah. Epintrebolone is the drug that he was popped with, whatever that is.
0: Isn't that in those burritos in San Diego? who was the guy who said it was? He tested positive because he ate a burrito off of a food truck.
2: Tennis player or something, yeah. Wasn't it?
1: Was it a tennis player? I thought it was like a boxer, like Canelo or
2: I don't know
1: somebody. They're like, those damn
0: burritos, those
1: damn carne asada burritos,
0: yeah,
1: man.
0: Yeah.
2: Hip and Trevolone sounds like a French rapper too.
1: Hip and Trevolone. So yeah, D-backs right now, making a big signing with Max Kepler. But right now, D-backs, they have now taken over second place in the National League West. They did, you know, lose the series against the Nationals, but second place in NL West, taking over San Diego.
2: This guy.
1: What?
2: This guy. Look at little brother. Mm. Aw, they're second place.
1: I did not imply that.
0: You infer it.
2: You can't see it.
1: Just because I say I like waffles does not mean...
2: Every time you mention the NL West, your face gets a little... You get a little cheeky smile on your face. Oh, second place. Look at them.
0: Yeah.
2: Aww.
1: 7.5 games back, by the way.
2: There it is.
0: You know what's scary is you look at the Dodgers' record and... they're not even playing very well.
1: No, like, they're not.
0: Shohei Ohtani's like hitting 250. Like, they're just getting warmed up.
2: Yep. Yeah. No, I'm absolutely just sitting here waiting.
0: Yeah. So, I mean.
1: Ohtani, lowest ERA since like 1880. It's crazy, man.
0: He's pitching well, but like when his bat starts getting hot again.
1: Yeah.
2: Yeah, it's over.
0: Good. Yes. Come on.
1: But Gabby Moreno hit a 2-run home run. Also, Michael Soraka threw 7 innings, and the D-backs avoided the sweep. They beat the Washington Nationals 5-1 on Sunday. So what's next for the D-backs? They've got the Miami Marlins. That series gets started tomorrow. You can listen to it right here on ESPN Tucson. First pitch is set for 3:40 p.m. All right, coming up next on Spears and Ali, we are going to...
2: The tip of the cap, man. That's crazy.
1: What's that?
2: 2-1 lead, baby.
1: Now. We're going to talk about the finals on the other side of Spears and Ali. So we've got some Stanley Cup talk. We've also have some NBA finals. Big game 3 tonight. Going to be a madhouse. Absolute madhouse at Madison Square Garden. We're going to talk about that on the other side. Plus, we have Rayshon Kizer, head coach of the Tucson Sugar Skulls, joining us next. Before we go to break, though, just want to give speaking of tip of the cap, Andrew, thank you for reminding me. Huge tip of the cap to our great sponsors, the Volpe team at Nova Home Loans, Right Way Heating, Cooling, and Plumbing, and Tucson Federal Credit Union. And then at the end of this hour, we are giving away a pair of tickets to go see the Arizona Diamondbacks versus the Minnesota Twins. That game is set for Saturday, June 20th. That is a 7 o'clock game at Chase Field in Phoenix. If you want those tickets, stay tuned right around 7:50. That's when we'll be giving out those tickets.
0: Sugar Skull's hosting the Rattlers that game. So, I guess if you... I guess if you got nothing else to do, but it's going to be a game, man. I'd love to see you at the Boneyard. Sorry. Sorry, Diamondbacks. Sorry, ESPN.
1: All right. Stay tuned. We got more Spears and Ali coming up next.
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4: Well, good morning. There's a traffic incident with possible injuries at East 29th Street and South Houghton Road. That's northbound. Utilize Harrison or 22nd Street to avoid. Also, be advised the shoulder will be closed on I-10 eastbound from South Houghton Road to Wentworth Road, milepost 282. Starts Wednesday, June 10th at 5 a.m. to June 19th, 2 p.m. Use caution in these areas. I'm Tip, and that was your Tucson traffic.
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0: Andrew's feeling pretty good about himself right now. His Knights have a 2-1 series lead over the Carolina Hurricanes. It should be 3-0 if we're being real here, man. Right?
1: Yes. But I mean, it could be.
0: But you'll take it. Yeah. 2-1 series lead. How you feeling?
2: You can go the other way with that.
1: Yeah, I mean, it could be 2-1
2: It could
1: Carolina.
2: Be a 2. They could have won game 2. Game 3 in double overtime.
1: Mm-hmm. After giving away a 4-goal lead.
2: Yeah, kind of a lucky bounce at the end there.
1: Definitely.
2: Yeah.
1: Yeah, that was not supposed to go in, and it did. I'll take it.
2: Sports, man.
1: Sports.
2: Yeah. No, should be. It is. Yeah.
0: How's Brady McNabb doing after taking a puck to the face?
1: Pretty good. I think to quote him, he, quote, "I woke up and I felt okay, so I came to practice." He's wearing a face shield and his nose, he kind of looks like Frankenstein's monster right now because his nose is visibly stitched on.
0: Yeah. Yeah. He took a puck, it was like 87 mile per hour puck to the face.
1: Straight to the schnoz, dude.
0: Oh.
1: Just destroyed his nose.
0: Yeah.
1: But he's back. Didn't even miss a game. Just played with a face shield, got some stitches. Heck yeah, man.
2: Didn't miss a game. He didn't miss a practice.
1: Didn't miss a flight.
2: Yeah.
1: He was literally on the flight the next morning with the team.
2: And I think there was a pitcher that went on the 15-day DL yesterday for a hangnail.
0: Yeah.
1: Hockey players are built different, man.
2: It does hurt. But, yeah, come on.
1: It does hurt.
2: got infected and everything.
1: Yeah.
2: How can I throw the ball?
1: Yeah. Got a little orange juice in it.
0: So tell us about his his style of play. Because I was looking
1: Brady McNabb?
0: At yeah, McNabb. Because I was looking at he leads the Golden Knights in block shots.
1: He is a
0: with
1: tank.
0: Like 1,400 or 1,416.
1: It's something crazy like that. That dude is completely willing to put his body on the line for his team. I mean, on top of just being just a big dude and someone difficult to deal with underneath, he does whatever he can to get in front of you, whether he's on top of you or whether you're taking a shot from the point. He's just an absolute battering ram. And he's also got incredible hockey IQ. I mean, some of the best outlet passes that have resulted in breakouts for the Knights have been from him. The goal in game one for Mark Stone, the Vegas captain, that he basically caught on the fly and then dropped down and scored was Brayden McNabb just seeing him and flipping it down the ice. The dude is incredibly smart, and he plays some serious minutes on the penalty kill as well. So when you're shorthanded, Brayden McNabb's a good guy to have.
0: Man, I'm trying to think of all the best hockey players and just kind of their build. And I was looking at Brayden McNabb, 6'4", 212 pounds. And it seems like all the hockey players, are there small hockey players?
1: Yeah, there are a few.
0: Okay.
1: Seth Jarvis, actually, for the Carolina Hurricanes is, I think, my height. I think he's, even maybe a little shorter than me. He's not a big dude at all, but
0: boy,
1: he gets around, yeah.
0: Okay. Because we were talking off-air about, athletes and how they would translate to hockey, who would be some of those guys.
2: Yeah, well, soccer, but...
0: Oh, what's the... Oh, sorry.
2: It was soccer. Yeah, yeah. I was talking about, if the greatest American athletes put their 10,000 hours into soccer instead of the sport that they chose,
0: yeah,
2: would we United States be really good at soccer? And I would be yeah. And you know, to give credit to the Bill Simmons podcast, I was they were talking about guys like Kyrie Irving, but I thought Bill Simmons nailed it. If Allen Iverson put 10,000 hours into soccer, I think he might have been one of the greatest soccer players of all time.
0: Yeah.
1: And we're through all the friendlies for the World Cup, and we can say it now.
2: We can say World Cup?
1: Yeah, we're through that giveaway.
0: We're finally here? Yes, World Cup, baby. The FIFA World Cup. Yes.
1: Goal.
2: I got to tell you.
0: Goal.
2: I like a lot of guys
1: so good.
2: That work around the station. Frank on KLPX.
1: Yeah.
2: I was listening to him a little bit this morning. And he was basically kind of on a rant about, look, I'm putting my foot in the sand. This is stupid. I'm saying World Cup until somebody tells me I can't.
0: Oh,
2: yeah.
0: Hell yeah.
2: So I was like, well, Frank can do it. I can do it.
0: Damn straight.
2: So, World Cup.
1: Felt bad for his Gunners. Arsenal losing in the Champions League final.
2: Is he an Arsenal fan?
1: Mm-hmm.
0: Huge Arsenal fan.
1: Yeah. There's in his office on the other side of the building, he's got a big old Arsenal flag.
0: Mm. Loves him some Arsenal. But yeah, we're here, man. World Cup is here.
2: World Cup is here, man. Yeah, I guess I got, what is it, June 8th today?
0: Yep.
2: So I'll be two weeks and 3 days.
0: From seeing Columbia, Miami.
2: From being in Miami, yeah, and then watching the game.
1: And that's going to be a crazy time, bunch of Colombians in Miami.
0: Mm-hmm.
1: No sleep.
2: I mean, it's called Miami.
1: I know.
2: It's going to be in Miami.
1: No, I know.
0: They're there. That's just Miami.
1: Even more Colombians in Miami.
2: Well, with Portugal and Ronaldo too. Mm-hmm. I mean, yeah. I mean, there's going to, but it's FIFA doing it and not like, you know, Hard Rock Cafe security. So
0: yeah,
2: they know what's about to happen, and there's the tickets are going to be, it's going to be very difficult to get in, mm-hmm. which it should be. After the Copa de America and what happened there, people climbing in the vents.
1: Oh, that's what you mean. I got you.
2: And then, it's going to be fun. I'm really looking forward to it. And just the soccer games I have been to, when I went to Copa de America in Phoenix, I went to a Atlanta, what's their thing? Atlanta MLS team, whatever. The Atlanta Not Falcons soccer team.
1: The Not Falcons.
2: Yeah.
0: Isn't it like FC Atlanta?
2: FC Atlanta, yeah. Yeah, I guess that's what it is. tremendous fun. I'm actually
1: cheap concessions.
2: I actually,
0: or Atlanta United.
2: I've had this idea of, like, you know, I'm a big crowd engagement guy, right? Mm-hmm. You can't just roll a ball out there and be like, okay, crowd, stand up and be loud, or, you know, the noise thing.
1: Yeah,
2: or,
1: yeah.
2: I mean, God forbid, you have to pull out tic tac toe to get the crowd going. But
1: find the pool noodle.
2: Yeah, find the pool noodle. Kansas calls a second timeout. Arizona's on a huge run. The crowd's going crazy. Okay, everybody sit down. We're going to play find the pool noodle. I wonder if there's somebody thinking creatively, whether on the collegiate level, which I think it would work more than the professional level. It's like, you know what we're going to do is we're going to create a soccer type of atmosphere. And we're going to teach our, like, songs are going to be sung. People, we're going to have different things where people are swaying and dancing and doing that. I'm waiting for one creative, smart person to be like, let's get somebody that really knows the Premier League or the Champions League and the best things that are happening in Europe with respect to the crowd just being festive and joyous and singing the whole time. And let's try to bring that to American football or our basketball games or something. I think if you had the right kind of community and you did it the right way, I think you could create one of the best home court, home field advantages in the United States.
1: The NHL kind of does that, but I have no idea how it happened. You know what I mean? Like, no one does it or, like, put it into place, it seems. The fans just kind of do it.
2: Yeah.
1: Which I know isn't an answer, but...
2: But they all have their own songs, and they mm-hmm. do it at different times. I mean, it would take some time and investment. You'd have to try.
1: Yeah, totally.
0: It's crazy.
2: Yeah. And, like, not to take it back to the Sugar Skulls game, but, Andrew, I'm telling you, yesterday at our game with the cowbells and the... What are they called?
0: Oh, the Vuvuzelas?
2: Yeah.
1: The Vuvuzela, like, horns.
2: It was, like...
0: Like, just hearing 20 of those?
1: Yeah, yeah.
0: It's awesome.
2: It made it difficult on the offense.
1: It's a thing. There's a reason they have, what is it, the stadium meter or whatever in all the college football games, right? So the crazier your crowd is, the harder it is for the other team to perform.
2: Yeah.
1: Mm-hmm. Yeah.
2: I got a question for Coach Kaiser about that, because when your crowd is loud, when the team is on offense, it has another effect people don't think about. That being said, I'm not going to tell you the question now. I'll save it for Coach.
1: Sure.
2: But it just, to me, there's so much to watch and so much, I guess, like, volume of things that to grab our attention. You have to be creative and thoughtful for people, like, wanting to be in a place at a certain time, or else, like I said, the days of, you know, head of the humanities department bureaucrat running athletics just doesn't work anymore. That person is not the right person for the job. The right person for the job is somebody that knows how to do business, is really good at marketing, and can think creatively as far as, hey, I want to make sure that we create an atmosphere where people feel they need to be there beyond just the team.
0: Yeah.
1: Yeah.
2: So,
0: yep.
2: There we go. That's what I got.
1: I mean, yeah. I've only seen as much as I am a big fan of the Vegas Golden Knights, I've only been able to get out there and see them once. They got destroyed in the game, and I had the greatest time.
2: Yeah.
1: Because the atmosphere was insane.
0: Yeah.
2: It makes a difference.
1: It makes a huge difference.
0: We still got to talk about the these NBA finals coming up here.
2: Yeah.
0: Got game three tonight, San Antonio Spurs against the New York Knicks. But I think, you know, we'll do that after our interview with Rayshon Kaiser. We'll go to break a little early.
1: Huh.
0: And we'll talk to Rayshon Kaiser on the other side. Yes, so we're going to talk.
1: I'm not even sure I'm prepared to push this button.
0: Man, it's like Andrew's like, it's 7:33. You're about to hit the commercial button?
2: Why is your hand shaking?
0: What's going on right now?
1: Still my beating heart.
0: But yeah, so we got game three tonight at Madison Square Garden between the San Antonio Spurs and the New York Knicks. What are the expectations for the crowd, just all the hoopla around that game? We'll talk about that later on this hour. Also, we're giving away some Diamondbacks tickets against, is it the Minnesota Twins for June 20th. So if you want those tickets, stay tuned. We got more Spears and Ali coming up next.
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7: Hey, what's up, Tucson? Good Monday morning. I'm Brad Sussmat. Speaking of sports, the Diamondbacks off to Miami. The Knicks and Spurs tonight with the president in attendance. And the College Football Hall of Fame ballot is out with some interesting names. 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Well, I am wondering tonight if you're into having drinking games when you're watching sporting events and it is the number of shots that is shown of a certain person in the stands, the bleachers, the arena. Donald Trump's going to be there tonight. President is going to be there tonight, so the over-under, I am doubting the betting apps have this one up. They might. Number of shots, more shots, Donald Trump or Spike Lee? Timothée Chalamet or Donald Trump? Because we know this to be true, they're not going to show David Robinson that much. They're not going to show Tim Duncan that much. That doesn't move the needle. This is New York City. We have to show the entertainment. And the fact that the president is there tonight, and they've called off. They had this big rally outside of Madison Square Garden for games one and two. Canceled it. Security reasons for tonight. If the Knicks win, man, they're already up 2-0. Now back in New York City, that will be tonight. Diamondbacks on Sunday get a 5-1 win over Washington. Gabby Moreno, a two-run shot. Corbin Carroll, a home run. The bigger story there, Michael Soroka in the starting rotation. He was just a guy they brought in the offseason. He won his eighth game of the year. Pretty good. They signed veteran outfielder Max Kepler yesterday afternoon. I bring it up, small move, but maybe some big ramifications. Lourdes Gurriel Jr. not coming back as quick from his injury. Maybe some other things afoot. Could be some trades coming down the line, I keep hearing. They're at Miami again tomorrow. And we're now just 30 days away from Big 12 football media days at the Star in Frisco, Texas. Very much looking forward to that. Of course, the Wildcats with Noah Fifita, Heisman Trophy candidate to start the season out. Big time availabilities will be there. Security, though, a little lax. They let guys like Justin and myself roll through there, which I'm just not quite sure about. But nonetheless, Very much looking forward to that. College Football Hall of Fame ballot is out. Over 100 names, including Aaron Donald from Pitt. Remember Archie Amerson at NAU, 1996 Walter Payton winner? Some of you may not. He's on there. Mike Leach should be on there. Terrell Suggs, Marshawn Lynch, some big names. Very much looking forward to seeing how that works out here in the next few months. Speaking of sports, I'm Brad Sussmat.
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0: Tucson Sugar Skull is taking down the New Mexico Chupacabras 48-22 at the Tucson Convention Center on Sunday afternoon. We've got head coach of the Sugar Skulls, Rayshon Kizer, joining us here. Coach, thank you as always for your time. So you guys have won two in a row. Are you seeing a theme or a common trend with the last couple of wins with your team?
1: Just consistency. I feel like we're playing really good on all phases of the game. Last week, our special team struggled, so we cleaned that up. They played a lot better. So we're happy with the results.
2: Hey, Coach, I wanted to ask you this just from judging, watching the game yesterday. So I thought the crowd was really energetic. The cowbells added a lot to it and made really difficult for New Mexico's offense, I think, to communicate. But you guys got to communicate on defense, too, and people don't realize that, hey, the noise affects the defense, too. Now, we like it, but how do you handle that? How do you prepare the defense when you're got a home game and you know it's going to be loud so that you guys are communicating accurately?
1: Well, we just got to talk to the front office staff and let them know, or the arena know, and keep it quiet on the defensive side so we can communicate and concentrate. Outside of that, that's something we can clean up. You know, we can control that. We can just get on the Jumbotron and kind of let it be known, quiet time.
0: Yeah.
2: Well, don't you want it to be loud when they're on offense and you're on defense? And then when we're on
1: I meant the opposite. When we're on offense, it has to be quiet. We're on defense, get loud.
2: It's one of the things that, as a coach, drive me crazy. It's like, no, this is not the time to pump up the crowd. Be quiet. We're on offense. You guys can do anything you want when they're on offense. So I feel like the team, especially the last 2 weeks, and you kind of alluded to it, complementary football. It's like all the phases coming together, working together. This team seems like it's poised to make a run the rest of the season.
1: Yeah, we're going to get a good test this week against Vegas and see exactly where we're at. New Mexico is at the bottom of the team, so Vegas, top team in the West. So I think we'll see exactly where we are as a team. So I'm looking forward to it just so I can see, like, who we are as a team and if we got the team that we think we have in here. So it should be a good test for us, for sure.
0: And you guys opened up the season against Vegas. What do you remember about that game, and what lessons can be learned from that?
1: Our special team struggled that game. They had great field position all game on us, which led to them getting easy scores. So we got to do a better job on kickoffs. They got one of the most dynamic returners in the game in Tomas. So we're probably going to kick it away from him this week. We're going to be smart enough to kick it out of bounds probably and let them try to drive the length of the field on us. And then on the flip side, they have some great players on the defense over there. We just got to find the holes in the defense and take advantage of it on the offensive side. And make sure we score on every possession. Vegas, I think they're the top scoring team in the league, I want to say. So we got to make sure we score with them.
0: And, former Vegas quarterback Jerome Johnson is now a part of your team, and he's looked great the last couple of weeks. This past weekend, he accounted for 4 touchdowns, was 7-for-11 passing. What's your assessment of Jerome Johnson over the last couple of weeks, and what's your message to him going into this week against his former team in Vegas?
1: Jerome's been great. He's been very professional since he came in. Commands the offense. He leads the offense. He's very vocal in meetings with the guys to make sure they're on the same page. You can tell him and Lofton have a great connection, great chemistry out there on the field. So he's been great. Obviously, y'all see the turnaround in our offense since he's been here. Just a playmaker. When the play is not there, he has his legs to run. So I feel like, whatever what I call Jerome's going to make, he's going to make a play out of it. So it's fun to have him here. It's fun to see him go out there and play every week. The message this week against Vegas, just taking one play at a time. We got to be efficient, make sure we're getting positive yards on every play and make sure we're scoring on every possession. That's the goal, to be in Vegas this week.
0: What was your first impressions of Jerome when he was a quarterback in Las Vegas?
1: He's fast. We got to contain him with our D-line. We do certain drills at practice throughout the week when we play against Jerome Johnson, because it's really, really hard to contain him because he's so fast, so quick, so elusive out there on the field. So if you don't prepare for that, he's going to gash you in a run game when plays get broken down with his legs.
0: Yeah, we had Edmund Marquez, the co-owner of the Sugar Skulls. He called him the king of broken plays. Is that a pretty good moniker for him?
1: Yeah, like I say, if it's not there, Jerome, if he see any green grass in front of him, he's going to take off the run. He can move in the pocket quite a bit. He's good at keeping his eyes open downfield as well. That's why plays get broken down. DBs normally step up and try to stop them. Receivers normally wide open behind them. So he's good at that. He did that last week a couple times. It's just fun to watch.
0: And your defense, it seems like this unit's coming up with a couple of takeaways every single game. I mean, what stands out to you about this defensive unit and how they're so cohesive?
1: They're good. I don't think they're getting enough credit from the league how good they are. And the reason is because our offense has been struggling the first half of the season. Now, if you see our offense, like complimentary football, our offense is synced now, they're scoring. You're going to see how good our defense really is. You know, we gave up under 40 points these last two games, which is hard to do in arena football. And like I say, they're just playing. They've been together since the beginning of the season. So we had that same group in there since the beginning of the season. So they all starting to learn each other, know how each other play off each other. And they just make plays. We got a nasty defensive line that get after the quarterback, DBs. They all pretty much played in my system before. So it's really hard when those guys are sick. It's really, really hard to move the ball on us.
2: Well, don't stop showing that chip on their shoulder if the league's not giving us any credit. So I think you can use that moving forward. Coach, I felt like the last 2 weeks the crowd has been really great. The last game, Arizona football was there. Coach Brennan was there. How much does that have an effect on the guys when they've got a crowd that's so much behind them?
1: Oh, you could see the energy the guys play with when the last few games. You know, the crowd been amazing. I was just telling Edmund that the last couple of years since I've been here, the crowd was kind of dead for home games. And this year, the home games are really fun because the crowds are into it. You get cowbells. You got more fans showing up to the game. So Edmund in the front office, they did a great job, you know, putting butts in the seats and making it a fun atmosphere for the guys to go out there and play every week.
0: And now that you have, you're going back to the offense with Jerome Johnson, a dynamic quarterback, and then, you know, you have some really good running backs, but man, you also have some really good receivers too. Can you talk about how the quarterback play really is starting to show just how talented your wide receiver group is?
1: Yeah, it's amazing what one player can do. You know, you bring in a vet quarterback, a proven winner like Jerome Johnson, it elevates everybody's game. So you got Lofton. You know, he's been looking like a top receiver. We've been looking for that type of player out of him since, you know, he got there, and he's showing it the last few games. Jerron Waters, he's been coming into his own the last few games as well. He caught a touchdown pass, and we just signed Justin McGriff, came from the CFL. I'm looking to get him involved in the offense a little more moving forward. But those three is really good. You got Terrell Brown to it and Juice Toes. I think we got all five of our receivers can play. So we're looking forward to just, you know, building around that.
0: And then unfortunate news, looks like Mario Padilla is banged up, the Tucson native and South Point Catholic product. What's his status going into this week?
1: We haven't gotten our MRI results back yet, but he did something with his knee. He's probably going to be out at least 4 weeks, from my knowledge, if not longer. So we'll see what the MRI results say. Probably should get that back today, and then we'll determine what's going on with Mario from there.
0: Okay. But, hey, I mean, he's already shown you some really good stuff early on. This could maybe be a launching pad into next season, if anything, right?
1: Yeah, absolutely. We love local talent here in Tucson. So, obviously, when we signed Mario, we got a lot of noise behind that. He's a hell of a football player. Smart kid, you know, smooth operator. So I like him a lot. So we'll see what the MRI results say, and then definitely looking forward to bringing him back next season for sure.
0: I was thinking about this yesterday when I saw the Arizona football team out there. You know, there's so many, you know, people here in Tucson, they love the Arizona Wildcats football program. What was your favorite college football program growing up?
1: You know, I'm from Cleveland, Ohio, so Ohio State all the way. That's okay. What we see every week.
0: Buckeyes, man.
1: So Ohio State always good football team, always got to have some good players. So, you know, I'm a big Ohio State person.
0: OH.
1: Yeah, I.O.
0: Hell yeah, man.
2: Yeah.
0: Tucson Sugar Skulls head coach Rayshon Kizer joining us here on ESPN Tucson. The Tucson Sugar Skulls, fresh off of winning two straight games, got a big test this week against the Vegas Nighthawks. That game was on the road Saturday at 7 p.m. You could watch that game on overnight. Great IFL broadcast. Should be a fun time and a great game. Coach, thank you for your time. Best of luck to the Tucson Sugar Skulls this week.
1: All right, appreciate y'all, Ali and Justin.
0: Thank you, man.
2: You got
0: appreciate
2: it. Thanks,
0: you.
2: Coach.
0: He was like, oh, what's his name? Justin.
2: Shear.
0: Shear. Jason Shear, right? yeah, it's going to be a great test for the Sugar Skulls this week, man. All right, coming up next, we're giving away a pair of tickets to the Arizona Diamondbacks game on June 20th. If you want those tickets, stick around.
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4: Good morning. This was just reported. There's a traffic incident with possible injuries at North Thornydale Road and West McGee Road. Massengale or Orangewood Drive or Old Father are time savers. And there's a traffic incident with possible injuries at East 29th Street and South Houghton Road. That's northbound. Utilize Harrison or 22nd Street to avoid. Use caution in these areas. I'm Tip, and that was your Tucson traffic.
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0: If you would want to go see the Arizona Diamondbacks play on June 20th at 7 o'clock against the Minnesota Twins, all you got to do is be caller number 3 at 520-719-1490. 520-719-1490. Caller number 3 will get some tickets. Again, 719-1490. Also, speaking of D-backs tickets, man, I was very, very honored to have one of our listeners take his son to his first ever baseball game. And it was when they played against the LA Dodgers on June 20th. And yeah, took his kid to go see the LA Dodgers and Arizona Diamondbacks. And his son, according to him, said that it was the best day ever. So
1: that's cool.
0: I thought that was really cool. That
1: did we ever get to the bottom of his son is 8 or 32?
0: I didn't. No, his kid is a youngster. So
1: all right, good, great. That's great. We're purveyors of father son bonding.
0: Yeah,
2: inside of our expected age ranges, I guess.
1: Yeah, I mean, if it's like I'm taking my son to his first baseball game ever, and he's 32. I mean, can we just be honest? Less of a great story. I mean. It's just the truth. And it's like, you know, but if he's like 10,
2: yeah.
1: Ah, that's beautiful. That's a beautiful thing.
0: But, all right, let's talk about these NBA finals, Ali. We got the good, the bad, and the ugly presented by Chapman Automotive Group. That'll be coming up at the top of the 8 o'clock hour. But, you know, we've got some time to talk about these finals tonight. Game 3 at Madison Square Garden. The Knicks with a 2-0 series lead after stealing 2 in San Antonio. Once again, their defense looking to be pretty damn impressive. They're hot right now, man. What, winners of 13 in a row?
1: Yeah, I mean, they're just, we talked about complimentary football with Coach Kaiser. They're playing complimentary basketball. And then you got a guy like, what is his name? The guy they got from Brooklyn. They traded a bunch of first-round picks for him.
0: What, Karl-Anthony Towns?
1: No, the other Villanova guy.
0: Oh, Mikal Bridges?
1: Bridges, like, what did he go? 8 of 9 from the field? Even though, you know, Brunson wasn't shooting well.
0: Mm-hmm.
1: And Karl-Anthony Towns has become, like, this guy, this, like, kind of a facilitator for everybody. And playing, frankly, good defense against Wemby.
0: Yeah. Good defense, passing.
1: Yeah, I think the other guys, I mean, Wemby, he got it going towards the end of the game. Terrible turnover when he threw it to the back of Castle's back.
0: Yeah.
1: At the end of the game. But, I mean, the Knicks were up big, and San Antonio came back in that game. And I think we're thinking about winning. I had a bet I made in April, $10 for the Spurs to win the NBA championship. It paid 105. It was plus 950. And, after the first half of game 2, I just cashed it out for $37.
0: Yeah.
1: I think this is the Knicks year, man. There's a lot of New York sentiment going on right now. And they're playing such good basketball together. Spurs may get a game, maybe two, but I think this is the Knicks year.
0: I feel good about that because you know who was up 2-0 in the finals and ended up losing? Mikal Bridges. When he was with the Phoenix Suns in 2021. Mm. He has been in the NBA Finals before. He has experienced a 2-0 series lead, and the vibes are great, and then the epic collapse. And that was a team led by Giannis, this team led by the alien that is Victor Wembanyama. So we'll see. I think tonight will determine, you know, how this series is going to go. And, you know, the New York Knicks, they got to deal with this big distraction going on right now.
1: Yeah.
0: As we all know, the president is going to be in attendance, and that to me is that's a big distraction right there. There's already absurd ticket prices, and then all the watch parties are suspended outside Madison Square Garden. So it's, I don't know, you don't have to, you know, you don't have to be a Republican or Democratic to understand, like, that's just, New York waited so much for this moment, and for them to get shut out like that, I thought was a bad look. So we'll see how the vibes are after today.
1: Well, I'm a proud GDI when it comes to that, and independent is I.
0: Oh.
1: GD is...
0: Yeah.
1: Yeah.
0: Something we can't say on the air.
1: Something I don't want to say, because I don't want to offend anybody, but I have a psychological examination for us during Good, the Bad, and the Ugly about this situation. And if you do it honestly, I'm wondering, does it give you more perspective overall. Because right now our politics has become like sports.
0: Yeah.
1: It's like, what laundry do you root for? And if you don't root for that laundry, then the other everybody else is the enemy. So it's kind of too divisive, but I'll get into it in GBU. I think it's going to be interesting. I'm really interested to see how the Spurs, specifically Victor Wembanyama, how he responds to game one and two. I mean, losing the first two games at home, man, that is a... I mean, the Knicks really only need to win one out of two.
0: Yeah.
1: And playing at MSG is going to be... It's going to be tough, man. The crowd is going to be good.
0: That's going to be something like we haven't seen in a long time when it comes to the NBA.
1: And it's crazy that the ticket prices are more for this game than the Super Bowl. And you nailed it last week. And it is absolutely true. If you are a New York Knicks fan, you could fly first class from New York to San Antonio, buy a ticket if there is a game, five, back in San Antonio, stay at a nice hotel, buy yourself a couple of meals, and still spend 60% of what you would be spending just to buy a ticket to go to the Knicks game at MSG.
0: It's crazy, man. And yeah,
1: it's like $8,000 for a ticket at MSG, or you can get one for like $1,800 at the in San Antonio.
2: Screw that. Don't even go to San Antonio. Go to Europe and watch it from a pub.
0: Yeah, right?
2: Yeah.
0: All right, coming up next on Spears and Ali, we've got the good, the bad, and the ugly, brought to you by Chapman Automotive Group. 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

0: This hour, Spears and Ali on ESPN Tucson is brought to you by the Volpe team at Nova Home Loans, Right Way Heating, Cooling, and Plumbing, and Tucson Federal Credit Union. We're going to be talking about the NBA Finals Game 3 tonight between the New York Knicks and the San Antonio Spurs. And then our good pal CJ Holmes, who used to write for The Athletic, he's doing his thing out there in New York. He's going to be joining us at 8:40 to give us his perspective on the NBA Finals. He said the vibes in New York City right now are just absolutely crazy. So crazy. There's a man sitting outside Madison Square Garden. He's trying to say Jalen Brunson 100,000 times leading up to Game 3. He's just sitting up there, and he's just counting how many times he could say the name Jalen Brunson, and he's getting up to 100,000.
1: Huh.
0: So
1: that's not like Wednesday in New York. That's not like just a regular thing that happens.
0: That's a fair point, Andrew, but there's a man, like, I saw another picture of like a guy standing on a street corner. I think he's wearing like a Stephon Marbury jersey, holding up a broom, and all he's doing is just saying Knicks at 4, and he's got his broom, and people are going by high-fiving him on the street corner. There's just a buzz in New York City right now that I just it's
1: New York is so weird, man. I love it.
0: It's a hell of a place. Yeah. It really is.
2: Yeah. I mean, they had a crowd outside of San Antonio's hotel when they get in the bus, just so when they come out to get in the bus to go to practice, they can boo them.
0: Yeah, they can heckle them.
2: Some guy's like, "Yeah, get ready. Wemby, get ready to play some golf, buddy."
0: Yeah.
2: Yeah. I mean,
1: New Yorkers, man. That's wild.
0: It's great. It's great. And with that being said, let's get into the good, the bad, and the ugly presented by Chapman Automotive Group.
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0: The good, the bad, and the ugly, presented by Chapman Automotive Group. I'm excited for this GBU, fellas. Very much excited for this.
1: Yeah?
0: Oh,
1: darn
0: yeah.
1: Darn tootin'.
0: Darn tootin'. So, yes, our YouTube viewers can see this. Our live listeners cannot see this because live radio. But I'm wearing a cowboy.

0: holding on to. Well, I'm busting out this cowboy hat right here. And the reason why I'm busting out this cowboy hat is because it's part of my good. And the good is Arizona football recruiting. So Arizona football recruiting, they are built, the Wildcats, they're building their 2027 recruiting class. And right now, Monday morning, June 8th, they've got 8 commits for 2027. But you know what? 5 of those guys are from the beautiful state of Texas, the Lone Star State, which has been very kind to the University of Arizona. We're talking about players like, let's see here, Tyler Loop, great kicker for the Baltimore Ravens. We're talking about Earl Mother Bleepin' Mitchell. We're talking about, man, I mean, the list goes on and on of all the great Texas players that have played for the University of Arizona. And the one thing that I love about the U of A is that now that they've been in the Big 12, they understand that the state of Texas is very valuable to this team. And it's because you could sell recruits on direct flights to Tucson, Arizona, from Dallas, Houston, and San Antonio. And so they're tapping into these markets, and they're getting these players to come to the U of A. And these guys are producing. They're really good. And you know what? The players that they're recruiting, yes, some of them, they may not be, you know, 4-star, 5-star type of players, but they have a very impressive list of offers, Ali. And those are the kind of players that you want. They're getting Texas players, guys that are really good. It is a state just chock full of football talent. And Arizona has 5 players from the state of Texas in their 8-player 2027 recruiting class. And guess what? It's only getting bigger. There's only going to be more players from the state of Texas. They have matched their total of Texans from last year's class in this year's class. Brent Brennan loves the state of Texas. I love that they're getting into this state for recruiting. So that is my good. Arizona tapping in to the beautiful state of Texas for football talent.
1: I don't know what to say. So hard to take you seriously right now.
2: The hat is just so slightly askew.
0: Well, especially because the hat does not fit over my head. Because my head is so... I wear a size 7.5. This is like made for like a 10-year-old boy. So it's like... It's sitting on top of my head. I look like...
1: A 10-year-old boy.
0: I was thinking I look more like a pimp from Fort Lauderdale.
1: No.
0: But
2: not even close.
1: No, you look like the only thing missing is wearing Oshkosh right now. It's going to be well worth a visit to YouTube later to check out Justin in his cowboy hat.
2: Yeah.
0: It's
1: great. What a good laugh.
0: It's great. But yeah, man, I'm just looking at the recruits from the state of Texas. Three of them, or they got a couple of them from the city of Houston. Wayne Shanks Jr., running back from Houston. Azam Baycoat, who we had on from San Antonio last week, defensive lineman.
2: He's a Jersey kid, isn't he? Moved there?
0: Yes. Yeah, he's originally from the East Coast, moved down to San Antonio. Logan Draper, defensive lineman, who goes by the name Baby Debo. 6'2", 250-pound defensive lineman from Spring Westfield in Houston.
1: Baby Debo after James Harrison? My Pittsburgh Steeler, number 92, NFL Defensive Player of the Year.
0: Yeah,
2: maybe
1: that's his nickname, Debo.
0: So, Debo's
2: also be Debo Samuel.
0: Debo, well, there's also the character Debo from Friday, who's a big bully.
1: But he, well, that's why they call James Harrison Debo. But he plays defensive line, maybe even on the edge. I would say, you know, maybe might have found a new favorite player.
0: Yeah,
1: it's like little James Harrison.
0: Logan Draper from Houston. Also, his teammate from Spring Westfield in Houston, Jalen Oliver, a cornerback. He's committed. And then they also have a Dallas area safety in Luke Stevens committed as well. So 5 players from the state of Texas with 8 players already committed. So they love kids from Texas. Texas produces some great football players. So Arizona football recruiting the state of Texas is my good.
1: All right. See if I can do this with a straight face with you with that cowboy hat on. I just want to say again what a great environment our professional football team has here in Tucson. And now the play on the field is matching the energy of the crowd. And I want to give a shout out. You know, you hear Edmund Marquez's name a lot, as you should. The guy's an animal, and he's working 60, 70-hour weeks making sure that we have first-class everything on and off the field. But I want to, the people behind the scenes, part of the staff that, you know, make a lot of things run. People like Crystal Soto, Yasmin Lopez, Taz, Trent. AKA Tad.

0: as Lauren. I mean, there's like so many good people. We are a well-oiled machine on and off the field, and with Arizona football on the stands, supporting our local professional football team in the Sugar Skulls, the energy was palpable. It was a great atmosphere, and we're just going to continue to build and build. And you know, right now we're in the playoffs, and let's see if we can continue this run and, you know, get a home playoff game. So I was just so pleased with everything to do the last couple of weeks with the Tucson Sugar Skulls and the home environment, especially when teams support each other here in town, and the support and the enthusiasm is genuine, which it was from Arizona football. It's a beautiful thing. It was very gratifying to me. Sunday, 1 o'clock at the Tucson Convention Center, aka the Boneyard, and looking forward to seeing what we do against Vegas, and really looking forward to a packed house on June 20th against the despised Arizona Rattlers.
1: And that kind of exposure is really good when you get it from the other football team that's in town, in the Arizona Wildcats.
0: And it goes both ways. I mean, we're like, hey, support Arizona football. We'll be out there supporting them as we always are, and they're out there supporting us. And now we have, you know, it's a beautiful thing. It's a good thing for our community, and I was very, very happy.
1: Absolutely. By the way, did I mention that Dalton Johnson is from the beautiful state of Texas?
0: No.
1: Sorry.
0: How many other people
1: I'm on that
0: are you going
1: to
0: go?
1: All right, let's get to the bad.
2: The way Justin's cowboy hat fits.
1: Well, my bad is, speaking of the state of Texas.
0: Is it bad? It looks pretty good.
2: I mean, it fits poorly and perfectly at the same time.
0: Yeah.
1: But my bad, still sticking with Texas, man. It's not football. It's not anything with Arizona football. It's Hannah Wells from the University of Texas. She's a softball player, plays for the Longhorns. And Holly Rowe on ESPN gave one of the strangest sideline reports I have ever heard from ESPN. According to Holly Rowe, Hannah Wells, she has a thing where she eats ladybugs for good luck. Apparently it's been a thing that goes back to her childhood, that when she sees a ladybug, she doesn't even think twice about it. She grabs it, eats it, end of story. And I want to know, and you pointed this out, Ali, and they never talked about it, what was the first moment that made you think, you know what, eating ladybugs is good luck? Like, she had to have been in like a youth softball tournament or something like that, ate a ladybug, and then had like the game-winning hit.
0: That's right? What I'm saying. Like, she didn't eat that first one was not for good luck. The first one, because she was curious.
1: Yeah.
0: What a ladybug tastes like. And then she had a good game. She was like, maybe this is a thing. So I'm just fascinated by, you know, so that first ladybug, what were you thinking? Were you like 7? Or were you 17?
1: Yep.
0: Yeah. And it's gross. But, hey, they're national champs back-to-back, right?
1: Back-to-back, baby.
2: Yeah. Do you think she gets a ladybug tattooed or something like that? Like, you look, you have to put a little ladybug sticker on the wall in the locker room?
0: Who knows? I guess. I don't know. That just doesn't seem very – I mean, can you – look, I get it. I'm insane. If I knew every time that I ate a ladybug, the Steelers were going to win, I'd eat ladybugs.
1: By the way, Ladybug, my favorite character in A Bug's Life. Go ahead, Ollie.
0: Okay.
2: Thanks for that. Appreciate it.
0: Thanks, Woody.
3: There's a snake in my boot.
0: So it just came out a few minutes ago that Brendan Sorsby, the quarterback of Texas Tech, has been granted his injunction and will play the 2026 season for the Texas Tech Raiders, Red Raiders. And the judge, a Texas Tech booster, so how does that work? And basically, for an injunction, you got to show three things. Number one, based on the evidence provided, you're likely to succeed on the merits. If you're not granted the injunction, you'll suffer irreparable harm. And number three, the balance of equities are in your favor. So basically, it's kind of a pre-ruling that, based on what I've heard, you're going to win this case. And I don't want to get into the minutiae of the legal claims or anything like that. But, I mean, it's like, do we have, like, no accountability anymore? Like, there's just no accountability? I mean, the kid made a terrible mistake, right? I feel bad for him. And like you, I think, said last week, if he just bet on the hot dog eating contest and Turkish basketball, he'd be fine. Yeah. But he bet on college football, and he bet on his team. And to me, there's a line. And this kid, there's a he can go in the supplemental draft, and his career can continue. And there's other leagues he could play in. So, you know, I think obviously maybe there's a little bias by the judge here. It's a 2-page order, by the way. 2 pages.
2: Is that
0: not
2: a lot?
0: Not a lot.
2: Oh.
0: Not a lot. So, I mean, you know, while I feel for the kid for making a bad decision, when you there's just certain lines that when you cross, you just can't make allowances. There's got to be some accountability. And it's not like these kids aren't like lectured ad nauseum about do not bet on college football, especially your team. It's not like he didn't know. So, you know, whatever. I don't care, but it just, to me, as pro player as I am, at some point there's got to be a line. To me, this seems like a line that couldn't have been crossed. And yet, you know, you deal with it and you say, I had a mental health issue and I'm getting the treatment I need. And I mean, the judge's order didn't even really touch on that. It was just like, yeah, it's going to really suck for him. And it's going to make, you know, he could impact his future earnings if he doesn't play one more year of college football.
2: Basically, these consequences happen. Bad things. Man, these consequences would be consequences.
0: Yeah.
1: A little surprised by the ruling, if I'm being honest.
0: I am not.
1: Yes, you couldn't because the judge is from Texas
2: Tech.
1: Those
2: student sections are going to be crazy this year in non-Texas Tech fields when they play there.
1: Oh, man, I can't wait for Halloween. Lubbock, Texas, Arizona Wildcats versus the Red Raiders. Mm-hmm. Like, let's go. Brennan Sorsby versus Noah Fifita.
2: Dress up as a FanDuel page. Get inside Brennan Sorsby's head.
1: How many, like, you know, when Texas Tech goes to opposing teams, stadiums, and they're on college game day, how many posters are we going to see of, like, 1-800-NEXT-STEP?
2: Oh, hundreds.
0: Yeah, 1-800-NEXT-STEP or, you know, like a big poster. Hey, bonus bets if you deposit $500. I mean, and the thing to me that's kind of lost is, when he transferred to Texas Tech, as I understand it, he sent a bunch of money to a bunch of relatives in other states so they could continue to bet for him because betting is illegal in the state of Texas. I mean, to me, it's, I don't know.
1: Texas is the theme, man. That's the theme.
0: Texas is the thing. Well, I'm going to go to New York for the ugly, but I'll let you go first. Yeah.
1: Well, speaking of New York / NBA Finals, the New York Knicks are 2 wins away from the NBA Finals, which means Karl Anthony Towns is 2 wins away from the NBA Finals. Am I ugly? Ooh,
2: winning the NBA Finals.
1: Huh?
2: Winning the NBA.
1: Winning the NBA Finals.
2: Yeah. Yeah.
1: Okay. Yes.
0: We got it.
1: Okay. So my ugly is Minnesota Sports / Jimmy Butler. You know, there was a time where the Minnesota Timberwolves had Karl Anthony Towns, Jimmy Butler, and Andrew Wiggins. And Jimmy Butler pretty much said, hey, Wiggins, hey, Cat, you guys are freaking soft. You guys are so soft. Watch me take all of our third stringers on the Minnesota Timberwolves, and I'm going to beat your guys' ass in practice. And then I'm going to look over at management, and I'm going to say, you guys bleeping need me. Well, Wiggins got a ring with the Warriors, and if Cat gets a ring, Jimmy, should they thank him? Like, hey, you know what, Jimmy? You sparked something in me. Or should they give a big old middle finger to Jimmy Butler? Be like, you know what, dude? You called us soft. You were a bad teammate. And now look at us. We are winning championships and you're still ringless. So, Jimmy Butler, part of the ugly. But Minnesota sports, man, between Wiggins, Cat, Kevin Garnett leaves and wins a title with the Boston Celtics. I know Randy Moss had a stint with the Raiders before, but man, he goes to the Patriots. They go to the Super Bowl. I mean, just Minnesota sports in general, man. Outside of the Minnesota Lynx, what do they got? I mean, because the Minnesota Wild, aren't they like renowned first rounders? If they get to the playoffs,
2: yep.
1: So, woof, Minnesota sports. Woof.
0: Minnesota and Sacramento, huh? Where champions are born to play for someone else. Okay. So let's go to this Knicks situation. So cheap tickets, $8,000. That gets you in the door tonight. $8,000. And then our president decided to go, and now the watch parties are gone. The game is going to be delayed. It's going to be hard to get in, hard to get out. And I just think that if you're somebody and you know that you're going to have that effect, would you not feel guilty or have some self-awareness And I'm going to do a psychological evaluation. We're going to do a psychological test with everybody right now. Put that situation, and if you don't like a president of another party, pretend that that person was doing it. Would that change your perspective? Right? And you can do that with anything. Okay, so this person did X, Y, and Z, but I voted for him. The guy I didn't vote for him, let's put his name on it instead of the guy I did vote for. And would you still feel the same way? Or are we rooting for sports teams now with our politics? And it doesn't matter what they do as long as I feel my team is winning. So I think if more of us did this, we would gain a more broad and better perspective on things. And I think it kind of sucks because Knicks fans have been suffering for a long time. And when it costs $8,000 to get in to the nosebleeds and you have these watch parties so that at least you feel like you're a part of it as a Knicks fan who's been waiting over 50 years for a championship, seems to me that if you put another face and name on the person that's causing all this, if you don't have a problem with it now, you would have a problem with it if you put a different name on it. And I think it sucks for Knicks fans because yeah. I think the energy is really great in New York right now. And the Knicks are New York's team. That is, the New York Knicks are New York's team. Giants, Jets, Yankees, Mets, Rangers, Islanders. The one thing that almost all New Yorkers agree on is the Knicks are a basketball team. And I think it sucks that they're not going to be able to fully enjoy a game three at Madison Square Garden, whether you're inside the stadium or outside the stadium, because of one person.
1: Yeah. And James Dolan, once again, saying like, hey, New York Knicks fans, I don't care about y'all. I got my billionaire buddy here. I'm going to get him a free ticket to this game. And I'm going to get you guys out of the area because we want it for security purposes. It sucks, man.
0: It's just too bad. Like I said, just put someone else's name on it and then put those actions to that other person's name that you didn't vote for or didn't like, and you'd be like, nah, that sucks.
1: Yeah.
0: You would.
1: It does. All right, that is it for the good, the bad, and the ugly. You darn tootin'. We appreciate you guys for listening to us live from 7 to 9 a.m. right here on ESPN Tucson. Also, subscribing to the Spears and Ali YouTube channel
0: today. Can you give us a little pew, pew, pew, pew?
1: Coming up next on Spears and Ali, we're taking your phone calls.
0: And we're getting Justin a popsicle.
1: 719-1490. 520-719-1490.
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6: Good morning. It looks like we got a traffic incident with property damage at Ina Road and I-10 eastbound off-ramp. That's milepost 248. Use caution in that area. And be advised the shoulder will be closed on I-10 eastbound from South Houghton Road, milepost 275, to Wentworth Road, milepost 282. It starts Wednesday, June 10th at 5 a.m. and ends June 19th at 2 p.m. I'm Tep, and that was your Tucson traffic.
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0: All right, we're taking your phone calls. If you guys want to talk about these NBA finals, hit us up at 520-719-1490. Again, that phone number is 520-719-1490. Yeah, there's going to be a lot of hoopla tonight at Madison Square Garden. Who do we got? Viking Tony waiting for us? Okay, let's get to phones right now. Viking Tony, join the show.
1: Howdy.
0: You don't too.
1: Yeah, I know you're wearing your cowboy hat, so I wanted to be appropriate. Howdy, little Tony. All right, so the NBA, what I love about this season, it kind of crystallized to me that there's not one way of building a championship team. I mean, the Thunder have their way through the draft, building up their talent. I think the Spurs, you get lucky. You get the alien from God only knows where, the greatest basketball player on earth right now, Wimby. And then the New York Knicks, through free agency, not paying a whole lot, but getting a keystone here or there. So I think there was three. The NBA has shown us there's three ways of building a championship team, and that gives me hope for my Phoenix Suns. You don't have to wait 5 or 10 years. You can do it. And those are the three ways of doing it. And obviously, they're not going to get Wimby. They're not going to. They don't have any draft capital, so they're going to have to do it the New York Knicks way, I think, if Phoenix is ever going to get in the contention race there. So I really appreciate that and how it crystallized for me this year. What are your guys' thoughts on that?
0: Totally spot on. But you got to have the right pieces in place in that front office. You got to have the right general manager. You got to have the right people that are going to go out there and get these kind of players and build, right? Sam Presti, what he's done with Oklahoma City, it's like, I mean, put that guy in the Pro Basketball Hall of Fame for what he's been able to do in his time in the NBA. With the San Antonio Spurs, we've always known for them to have a really good front office, and, they've also got a little bit of luck as well by, getting Victor Wembanyama. But look at Stephon Castle, look at Vassell, getting Carter Bryant. I mean, I know he struggled a little bit in these NBA finals, but he's a really good player with a very bright future. So those guys have done a really good job of building. And then the New York Knicks, I mean, I think they've got a one of the worst owners in the NBA in James Dolan, but he's got good general managers, good people that are part of the basketball operations that are getting the right players in place. So I agree with you, Tony. Viking Tony, I think that these three teams that you mentioned have showed us the blueprint, but you also got to have the people pulling the strings to do that. Do the Phoenix Suns have that? We'll find out.
1: Yes, and I think we do. But, hey, the judge in Texas who made that ruling, I guess he never heard of Pete Rose. So, yeah. Pete there.
2: Oh, no, he's heard of Pete Rose. He just didn't root for the Reds.
0: Yeah. He wasn't a Reds booster season ticket holder, so.
1: But talking about consequences, Pete Rose had some consequences. I guess that's a passé kind of thing, old-fashioned consequences like Mr. Trujillo was talking about there. This generation has take their cell phone away. That's a consequence. That's a real devastating consequence. So maybe we take the cell phone away. Who knows?
0: Yep.
1: All right. Thank you, gentlemen.
2: I'm all for that. Can you start with Justin?
1: Hey, Justin goes with the team that has the second coolest logo on their helmet. I love the Charger Bolt there, but my Vikings have the best iconic symbol on their helmets.
0: Yes, sir.
2: It is one of the best.
0: It's true.
1: I can't give them too much crap.
0: Well, when I saw your name pop up, Viking Tony, I thought you were going to talk to me about me putting Minnesota sports as part of the ugly. So,
1: well, you know what? Here's the thing. I'm not from Minnesota. I became a Viking fan because prior to the carpetbagging Cardinals, we had no team in Arizona. And the Vikings came down to the University of Arizona to practice because their field was frozen up there in Minnesota where the Mall of America is now. But they were getting ready to play the Raiders, their last Super Bowl appearance. And I saw Fran Tarkin in his last season and Ahmad Rashad. I saw Chuck Foreman, the Purple People Eaters. I didn't think human beings could move like that. And those horns, oh, my God. Takes your breath away, just like the Grand Canyon. But, yeah, that's how I became a Viking fan. I'm not from Minnesota, And I don't know what kind of curse they're under, but they sure have great-looking horns on their helmets, and their colors are beautiful.
0: Absolutely, man.
1: So there you go.
0: Viking Tony, you're the best, man.
1: Awesome. I hope they win something. Hey, the Twins did win a world championship, so you kind of left that out.
0: That is true. They did. That is true.
2: You also left out Sam Darnold left the Minnesota Vikings and went to Seattle and won a Super Bowl.
0: Oh, that's right.
1: Thank God.
0: Man, totally forgot.
1: I didn't forget that. I'm grateful that Sam Darnold, after being beaten up by the wannabe media for years, had a chance to prove everyone wrong and shut him up finally. You know what? Sam Darnold deserved that, and Minnesota wasn't going to win a championship. So... yeah, I'm glad they let him go. They showed that's why they're number one or number two in culture, because they do treat their players with respect. And we don't charge them for lunches and dinners like the Cardinals.
0: No. Yeah, true that.
1: So there you go.
0: Viking Tony, always appreciate you, man. Thank you.
2: Thank you.
3: He
2: was giving me a hard time about Aaron Rodgers last year. I'm pretty sure it was Viking Tony. And I'm pretty sure he was critical of Kyler Murray in the past. So next time he calls, I'm going to be like, see, now you know how it feels. All in.
0: All right. On the other side, CJ Holmes. He is a senior NBA writer for New York Daily News. He is in New York right now. He is outside Madison Square Garden. He's going to give us some fun perspective on the other side. Stay tuned.
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10: Hey, what's up, Tucson? Good Monday morning. I'm Brad Sussmat. Speaking of sports, the Diamondbacks off to Miami. The Knicks and Spurs tonight with the president in attendance. And the College Football Hall of Fame ballot is out with some interesting names. It's all coming up. We're brought to you by Sports360AZ.com. 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Well, I am wondering tonight if you're into having drinking games when you're watching sporting events and it is the number of shots that is shown of a certain person in the stands, the bleachers, the arena. Donald Trump's going to be there tonight. President is going to be there tonight. So the over under, I am doubting the betting apps have this one up. They might. Number of shots, more shots, Donald Trump or Spike Lee? Timothy Chalamet or Donald Trump? Because we know this to be true. They're not going to show David Robinson that much. They're not going to show Tim Duncan that much. That doesn't move the needle. This is New York City. We have to show the entertainment and the fact that the president is there tonight. And they've called off. They had this big rally outside of Madison Square Garden for games 1 and 2. Canceled it. Security reasons for tonight. If the Knicks win, man, they're already up 2-0. Now back in New York City, that will be tonight. Diamondbacks on Sunday get a 5-1 win over Washington. Gabby Moreno, a 2-run shot. Corbin Carroll, a home run. The bigger story there, Michael Soroka in the starting rotation. He was just a guy they brought in the offseason. He won his 8th game of the year. Pretty good. They signed veteran outfielder Max Kepler yesterday afternoon. I bring it up, small move, but maybe some big ramifications. Lourdes Gurriel Jr. not coming back as quick from his injury. Maybe some other things afoot. Could be some trades coming down the line, I keep hearing. They're at Miami again tomorrow. And we're now just 30 days away from Big 12 Football Media Days at the Star in Frisco, Texas. Very much looking forward to that. Of course, the Wildcats with Noah Fifita, Heisman Trophy candidate to start the season out. Big time availabilities will be there. Security, though, a little lax. They let guys like Justin and myself roll through there, which I'm just not quite sure about. But nonetheless, very much looking forward to that. College Football Hall of Fame ballot is out. Over 100 names, including Aaron Donald from Pitt. Remember Archie Amerson at NAU, 1996 Walter Payton winner? Some of you may, some of you may not. He's on there. Mike Leach should be on there. Terrell Suggs, Marshawn Lynch. Some big names. Very much looking forward to seeing how that works out here in the next few months. Speaking of sports, I'm Brad Sussmat.
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0: NBA Finals Game 3 tonight at Madison Square Garden. New York Knicks looking to go up 3-0 in the series. San Antonio looking to get back into this series. And, you know, it's so weird, Ollie, with the hoopla, with between the tickets, between who's going to be in attendance with this. Does tonight feel like a must-win for the Knicks? Because do you think, if anything, San Antonio could win tonight and maybe turn this thing around?
1: Maybe. I mean, they turned the momentum a little bit, but I think, no, it's definitely not a must-win for the Knicks because they win Game 4, it's 3-1 going back to San Antonio, and they're looking pretty. But I got to ask CJ, is anybody working in New York today, or everybody just waiting for the game?
0: Yeah, I think waiting for the game.
1: Yeah.
0: Yeah.
1: This is like, work. Well, I mean, I will say, like, I have had periods where it's been heavy like, okay, fun. I'm going to the Super Bowl. My Steelers are in it. We have 2 weeks to wait. And it was hard to work.
2: Yeah.
1: It was like, so, and I'm like trying to digest and just gorge on as much information as I can and watch every segment on Super Bowl preparation. And the, I mean, it was a full-time job. And so you got Knicks fans, right, that some of them have never seen the Knicks in this position in their lifetime.
0: Mm-hmm.
1: Others, it was over 50 years ago, and they're probably, you know, they're more than 50 years old.
0: Mm-hmm.
1: Since they won it last. I think it was the 90s the last time they were in the finals.
0: Yep.
1: And they lost to
0: San Antonio.
1: So, I mean, you're like you got to be just buzzing right now.
0: For sure.
1: And like so much energy. But you can't go.
0: Yeah.
2: Yeah.
0: You know, and someone on Twitter.
2: You can't even pretend to go.
0: Well, someone on Twitter said this, like, there are toddlers around New York City right now that do not know this, but their college fund has a little dent in it because Papa just had to go to Game 3 of the NBA Finals.
1: Yeah, and didn't take you.
2: A little dent.
1: Yeah.
2: Yeah, why would you waste a ticket on that?
1: What I would do if I had any power on this at all, since the watch parties outside of MSG are being cut off because, you know, some person has to go. I think what you want to do is you want to put the game on the big screen in Times Square.
0: Yeah.
1: And just make it a party in Times Square.
2: It would shock me if they didn't, frankly.
1: Yeah.
0: Yeah. And that's the cool things about New York fans is that they all want New York to genuinely enjoy this and watch the game. And you'll see, you know, some of the neighborhoods where, you know, some people can't get into the watch parties because it's sold out, right? There's too many people. The bars are flooded. So you have, you know, these dudes that pull up a projector,
2: yeah.
0: and they got the projector on the side of a apartment building for people to all come out and watch the game. So there's just a special feeling, a special buzz right now in New York. And I hate that the watch parties outside Madison Square Garden got shut down because of one person. But regardless, New York,
1: they're going to find a way.
0: They're going to find a way. They always do, man.
1: They're going to find a way. And that's the best thing about sports is when we can celebrate together with our favorite teams. I mean, we were so lucky to feel it this year with our Final Four Arizona Wildcat basketball team. We felt it with our football team going to the Holiday Bowl. You got U of A men's golf getting to the finals. you know, I'm probably missing something, so I'm sorry. Oh, triathlon,
0: mm-hmm.
1: National champions. And then, yeah, when you're that starved, right? I mean, again, there's a lot of overlap between Arizona basketball and New York Knicks basketball a little bit because it was 25 years since we were in the Final Four,
0: mm-hmm.
1: right? And the energy of this city going back to a Final Four, I mean, we all felt it.
2: It was cool, man.
1: And if you weren't there, right? I was there. Being there was awesome. And it was like, oh, there are thousands of my best friends right here, and we're here together in Indianapolis. But even if you're in Tucson, you're like, okay, where are we getting together? Where are we going to watch the game? I mean, these moments in life that we're not attached to our cell phone, Justin, is where we can just sit down and celebrate together and watch something. And unfortunately, it's becoming, you know, there's less and less moments to do that.
2: Yeah.
1: So it's great. It's great for the New York Knicks fans. I actually kind of rooting for the Knicks to win the championship. I think it would be great for the NBA. I think it's, I kind of feel good about it. I'd feel good about it for New York Knicks fans.
2: Are you back in the brooms?
1: Man,
0: I don't want to see a sweep.
1: I don't want to see a sweep.
2: Mm-hmm.
1: So I'd like the Spurs to get one out of two in New York. And then maybe win one in San Antonio. And then Knicks in six.
0: Yeah. I love to see Knicks in six. That was my prediction at the start of the series. I don't want to see a sweep. I want the Knicks to win it. I want them to do it in Madison Square Garden, but not in sweeping fashion. I'd rather see them do it in six.
1: Yeah.
0: So,
1: but this Knicks team's got this, like, Michael Myers, Friday the 13th, never dead. They're always going to find a way to be in the game at the end of it. And, they've shown it since, game three in Atlanta, when they had that team meeting after they lost to the Hawks. This team is just, they're at a level spiritually and physically on the court, that is one of the highest levels of sport. These guys are so connected together right now. And it's going to take an awful lot for the Spurs to get a game from them.
0: All right, CJ's alarm went off, so he's going to be calling in right now. We're going to go to commercial break, but on the other side, we're going to talk NBA Finals, Game 3 tonight between the New York Knicks and the San Antonio Spurs. 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
5: Well, good morning. Way out on the northwest side, there's a traffic hazard at North La Cunada Drive and West Overton Road. Now, Northern or McGee will get you there. 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

0: All right, Ali, game three tonight. Who do you got? Who do you got winning?
1: Knicks or Spurs? I think, man, it's going to be weird, right? The game supposed to start at 5:30 Pacific time, Tucson time, which is 8:30 New York time. I think it's going to be delayed 30 minutes because of what's going on around the game. You're not going to have that crowd outside. You've got season ticket holders could get their playoff tickets, but did they sell them? I mean, what kind of crowd are you going to have in there? I'm going to go with the Knicks just because they're playing beautiful basketball, but maybe we get one of those magical Wemby games tonight.
0: Yeah, I'm expecting Wemby.
1: 45, 21, and 7 blocks.
2: Damn.
0: Well, and Wemby, you know, whenever he's in these high-pressure moments in his young career, right? I mean, we haven't seen him in the NBA Finals in this kind of stage yet, but, like, playing on the world stage, his upbringing, whenever he was in these championship type of games, he always stepped up to the plate and always had a great performance. So will we see that tonight out of Victor Wembanyama? At Madison Square Garden, you know, the Mecca, one of the greatest stages. NBA Finals, man, this is, I mean, we talk about, like, NBA legacies and storylines and all that, like, man, what a storyline that would be for Wembanyama to have a great performance and kind of change the momentum a little bit. It won't completely flip the series on its head, but you know, you feel good about yourselves going into game four when you've got a win under your belt.
1: Well, I mean, especially after game two where, you know, he makes that just colossal mistake of throwing it to the back of Stephen Castle and then fouls Jalen Brunson to give him two free throws for the Knicks to take the lead. I mean, how does he bounce back? I mean, he's a dogged competitor. He's got that chip on his shoulder. He's got that Mamba mentality. I think you're going to see a good game from Wemby tonight, but is it going to be enough? And is the guys like Stephen Castle, Harper, who is going to be good, man.
0: Yeah,
1: Harper's going to be really good. And then Vassell. I always split up Castle and Vassell so I don't rhyme. You know, are those guys going to pick it up? Because for the Knicks, you know, game one and game two, Jalen Brunson, not the best shooting games.
0: Yeah.
1: But the other guys picked it up.
0: Yeah.
1: Mikal Bridges picked it up last game. You saw some, I mean.
0: Landry Shamet.
1: Yeah. I mean, Landry Shamet looks like the guy, any corner bodega in New York could be selling you a ham and cheese sandwich. Then you got three Villanova guys.
0: I mean, Carl Anthony Towns, the Dominican. Jose Alvarado, Puerto Rican.
1: I mean, they're a New York team. What can I get you, my friend? I have the ham and cheese on marble rye. Very good choice. You want mustard? And I'm like, no, just dry. He's like, that's very weird. You eat your sandwiches dry. I'm like, I know. I don't like mustard or mayonnaise.
2: Yeah.
1: So
2: you are strange.
0: And every bodega's got a cat.
1: Does it?
0: Yeah, that's the thing. Bodega cats. Cat, Carl Anthony Towns. Anyways.
1: Yeah. I mean, so, like, Carl Anthony Towns has played great.
0: Yeah.
1: I mean, he really has played great. Has there been another guy that maybe people were kind of down on his game or didn't like his game who's maybe turned it around more than Carl Anthony Towns in, like, these playoffs?
0: Well, and I thought Mike Brown had a very interesting point when someone asked him about, okay, so you're the first-year coach. How did he evolve from where he was at the start of the season until now? And Mike Brown said, we had a lot of arguments. Let's just say that. We had a lot of butting heads. And, you know, I had a certain vision for his role. He didn't really like it. So we kind of met in the middle. We compromised a little bit. We saw him work a little bit. But then when he took some steps back, we would, you know, get back together, start talking to him. Like, there was always constant communication throughout the season. There were a lot of times where he didn't like his role, and there were a lot of times where I thought he was doing too much. But we talked it over, and over the course of the regular season, we developed a relationship, and we developed a trust to where I liked what he was doing, and he also liked his role too. And it turned into this thing where Carl Anthony Towns recognized, okay, how can I get others involved? I don't have to always be the number one guy. Jalen Brunson is the face of the franchise. How can I impact this team? Is getting rebounds, it's playing defense, it's facilitating. And people forget, Cat was the number one overall pick.
1: Yeah.
0: Like, Cat was the number one overall pick in the 2015 NBA draft and has been considered, you know, one of the top big men in basketball. But, you know, he has turned into this just great overall player, and it's great to see him finally reach this level in his career to where he's now two wins away from winning NBA championship.
1: This team came together and guys kind of all understood and attacked their roles at the right time. And Karl Anthony Towns being that facilitator, doing all the little things, he's not committing those stupid fouls, or he hasn't in a while, right? Because he was notorious for a dumb foul guy.
0: Yeah.
1: It's when they're playing like this collectively together, they're tough to beat.
0: Karl Anthony Towns, whatever he's complaining to the referees, his facial expressions are so funny.
1: Yeah, do you know though, that's the other thing.
0: That's not a foul.
1: That's the other thing I like about game two I think was almost too physical. Yeah, the Knicks have been really physical with San Antonio. But maybe I'm missing something. So you tell me for what you guys have watched. What I like about these finals is both of these teams, not a lot of complaining. Not too much complaining.
0: No.
1: You know, they call foul on Victor Wembanyama. He's like, okay, goes back. Not a lot of flopping. Not a lot of foul baiting.
0: It's great, man. Imagine if OKC was in here in this series.
1: I'm so just so glad they're not. I mean, I kind of like the last game was like tremendously physical, and you could have complained after every call. And frankly, New York, San Antonio got most of the calls last game. New York didn't get really any calls, and they still won.
0: Yeah,
1: New York Knicks are going to be tough to beat, man. They're just playing as a team the best basketball right now.
0: Yeah, and you made a really good point last week. Only one homegrown talent on that roster, and that's Mitchell Robinson.
1: Yeah, the only guy that was drafted by the Knicks is Mitchell Robinson.
0: All the other guys were coming in from other teams, and I wouldn't call them misfits, but they were just all from other teams that were all assembled in New York. And Mikal Bridges, to me, I think is the key cog here, because you know, this was a player, out of all the players on the New York Knicks roster, I think he's the only one that has NBA Finals experience, no? Or did Jalen Brunson play for the Dallas Mavericks?
1: He did, but I don't know. Did they make the finals that year?
0: I don't know if he was. Yeah. But from my knowledge, Mikal Bridges is the only one on that roster with NBA Finals experience. And he was up 2-0 in the series with the Phoenix Suns. And the other team had this really good big man that could just get everybody going and was really good and willed them back to victory. You know, he also had some really good role players as well, right, with Chris Middleton and all those other guys. So, you know, Mikal Bridges was in this position, and they lost the NBA championship. I'm sure he's reminding those guys every single day, hey, this series can flip. We got to keep our foot on these guys' throats and finish them. And we got a golden opportunity in Madison Square Garden to do that over the next couple of days.
1: So the question that's not being asked must be asked. With all of the energy, excitement, and enthusiasm over the New York Knicks, them being in the NBA Finals, is it time for the Brooklyn Nets to move back to New Jersey?
0: Yeah, I think it is.
1: Like, this is not going to work for us.
0: Never will. Thank you guys for listening to us from 7 to 9 a.m. right here on ESPN Tucson. 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